going to start off this hour in Appalachia as well. And this is from Mark O'Connor. It was about, 30 years ago he released that CD, Appalachia Waltz, with cellist Yo-Yo Ma and double bassist Edgar Meyer. And this is Yo-Yo Ma just playing the title track from that CD, solo, Appalachia Waltz by Mark O'Connor.

Beautiful solo cello arrangement there of Mark O'Connor's Appalachia Waltz, Yo-Yo Ma playing it by himself, the original version with Yo-Yo Ma and Mark O'Connor and double bassist Edgar Meyer. But a lovely arrangement there, just with Yo-Yo. More from Appalachia coming up with Aaron Copland. Well, good evening. I'm Steve Seal, and I hope your holiday weekend has been a satisfying one. If you have had to work, thank you. Tip of the hat to you. There are certainly many folks who have had to do that. And as one who's working now, I salute you as well. And we're going to enjoy great music together from American composers throughout the evening as we begin to wind down this holiday weekend. From Amy Beach here, this is called Summer Dreams, and it's played by pianists Aglika Genova and Lyuben Dimitrov.

0: Summer Dreams by Amy Beach on this summer night. Aglika Ganova piano with Lyubin Dimitrov also playing piano.
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0: The original title of Aaron Copland's work that came to be known as Appalachian Spring was simply Ballet for Martha, and Martha being Martha Graham, the great American dance impresario and choreographer. And he had, truthfully, no idea what scenario Ms. Graham was hatching for the ballet. It was only after she came up with the idea of Appalachian Spring that title then got appended to this work. And what's interesting is that Copland did not intend this to be a kind of exercise in Americana, but the rest of his life, people would come up to him and say, oh, it's just amazing how well you painted a musical picture of Appalachia in that work. Probably his trademark composition. Here is Appalachian Spring, played by The Knights, led by Aaron Jacobson.

0: not just arguably the quintessential Aaron Copland composition, but one of the quintessential pieces of American classical music. Appalachian Spring by Aaron Copland. Erica Jacobson conducted the group The Knights.
1: 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I'm Charlie McDonald. 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I'm Charlie McDonald.
0: This is pianist Laura Downs and Friends with this arrangement of Hard Times Come Again No More by Stephen Foster.

Pianist Laura Downs with the group Nine Horses in Stephen Foster's Hard Times Come Again No More. And here are the ladies of Anonymous Four with a spiritual tune.

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1: 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Thank you for joining us. 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
0: George Gershwin originally composed his lullaby in the early years of the 20th century. He never published it during his lifetime. Instead, the sheet music sat on a shelf belonging to his brother, Ira Gershwin, and during those years, it became a beloved piece played at private parties by the composer's musician friends. But that was about it until it was finally published in 1967. Today, it's a favorite, and if you've got a wee one to lull to sleep, it probably could work fairly well in that capacity, matching its title. It's just a piece that puts the mind at ease. Gershwin's lullaby coming up. This hour in this evening of American music begins with something from Sean E. Okpebola.

That is from the American composer Sean E. Okpebolo. Prairie from his City Beautiful, played there by the Lincoln Trio. Well, good evening. I'm Steve Seal. Thanks for tuning in on this Sunday night as we begin to wind down this holiday weekend. And it's all American composers that we continue showcasing with two Native American composers on the way this hour. Some Copland, some George Gershwin, and the wonderful brother duo of Anthony and Damare McGill later on. This is from the American Ballads by Morton Gould. We'll hear Amber Waves, played by the London Philharmonic, led by Kenneth Kleene.

Amber Waves from American Ballads by Morton Gould, played there by the London Philharmonic, led by Kenneth Clean. Dawn Avery is a cellist and composer and draws on her Native American, specifically Mohawk, heritage for pretty much all of her musical output and her teaching and lecturing as well. And this is from her work, Ojonte Wensera. It's called Con, or Sweetgrass, performed here by Wilhelmina Smith.

0: Sweetgrass from Ojonte Wencera by Don Avery, performed by cellist Wilhelmina Smith.
1: 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I'm Charlie McDonald. 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
0: A little more Native American music, and this is from Putafe, born Putafe Antonia Crescioni, a singer-songwriter, musician, storyteller, seamstress, and also founding member of the Native women's a cappella trio Ulali. And this is from her Rattle Songs. We'll hear Grandma Easter's Lullaby, the music of Putafe, played here by the Dover Quartet.

Grandma Easter's Lullaby from the Rattle Songs by Puta Fey. Native American music there, performed by the Dover Quartet. I'm Steve Seal. Aaron Copland next. His Saga of the Prairies dates from 1937. It was originally called Music for Radio. And in 1968, the composer renamed it Prairie Journal. He wrote it for a radio broadcast, but it paints a musical picture of America's open plains and pioneers as well. Here's the Saga of the Prairies by Aaron Copland. Leonard Slotkin leads the St. Louis Symphony Orchestra.

0: The Saga of the Prairies by Aaron Copland. Leonard Slotkin conducted the St. Louis Symphony Orchestra.
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0: Here is the Manhattan String Quartet with George Gershwin's Lullaby.

George Gershwin wrote that piece in the early years of the 20th century, and it was never published, actually. It was used in his work Blue Monday, the melody from the work, but as a standalone piece, wasn't published until 1967 by his brother Ira Gershwin. Gershwin's Lullaby, played there by the Manhattan String Quartet. Very lullaby-like music here as well from American composer Joel Puckett. This is called Mama D's Song for Joel.

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0: from Joel Puckett and his concert duo for clarinet and flute, we heard Mama D's Song for Joel. Anthony McGill, clarinet, and his brother Demare McGill, flute, with the Chicago Youth Symphony Orchestra there, conducted by Alan Tinkham.
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0: What does American classical music sound like? Well, whereas once upon a time there might have been a few logical answers to that question, it's much harder to answer today. And that's probably because American music, just like everything else American, is made up of elements from everywhere else. Martin Lawrence bases one of his best-known works that we're hearing here on the poetry of Rainer Maria Rilke. Elsewhere in the coming hour, American music based on sounds from Indonesia and drawn from that very American art form, jazz. I'm Steve Seal. The quilt of American sounds continue for our Sunday night. Glad you're here. This is from Christopher Theophanidis from his All Dreams Begin with the Horizon, played by Christopher Atzinger.

Pianist Christopher Atzinger with selections from All Dreams Begin with the Horizon by Christopher Theofanidis. Thanks for tuning in for Classical Music Tonight. I'm Steve Seal. As we wind up this holiday weekend, our quilt, our tapestry of American music continues in all of its many, many forms. We'll hear from Lou Harrison and Morton Lauridsen and jazz pianist Fred Hirsch later on. And this lovely piece by Aaron J. Kernis, Musica Celestis, Heavenly Music, played here by the Minnesota Orchestra, conducted by A.G. Owe.

from Aaron J. Kernis, Musica Celestis, played by the Minnesota Orchestra, conducted by A.G. Owe. American composer Lou Harrison was influenced by the East throughout his career. His approach to music was oftentimes informed by his studies of the music of Indonesia and Balinese gamelan music. That's not really necessarily an evidence in this piece, but there is a kind of gentle Eastern air to this lovely piece, and it's called Music for Bill and Me, dedicated to his lifelong partner, William Kolvig. Played here by guitarist David Tannenbaum.

0: David Tenenbaum, guitar. And lovely piece by Lou Harrison called Music for Bill and Me.
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0: The music of Martin Lauridsen is next, which is always a favorite and oftentimes a very good go-to in the evening hours and very nice for a Sunday. Martin Lauridsen, who has specialized throughout his career in choral music in particular, and in this case, it's one of his better-known works, a setting of the poetry of Rainer Maria Rilke, Songs of the Roses, as performed here by the Los Angeles Chamber Singers.

0: from the American composer Morten Lauridsen, his Songs of the Roses, settings of the poetry of Rainer Maria Rilke, sung there by the Los Angeles Chamber Singers.
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0: Here's something lovely from the jazz pianist and composer Fred Hirsch, but it's a piece for harp. It's from his three character studies. We'll hear the Nocturne for the Left Hand Alone, and it's subtitled For Sophia. And it's played here by harpist Magdalena Hoffman from Fred Hirsch.

That is from the wonderful jazz pianist and composer Fred Hirsch. A piece for harp, not piano. Three character studies we heard from that work, The Nocturne for the Left Hand Alone, subtitled For Sophia, played there by Magdalena Hoffman. Winding up this particular hour of American music with something here from Jack Gallagher and his work Quiet Reflections. Joanne Folletta conducts the London Symphony.

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0: William Grant Still was acutely aware of his Black heritage in everything that he wrote, and always mindful of ways to incorporate it. In fact, he said he preferred to avoid the spiritual because of its proximity to Caucasian music, instead favoring the blues and jazz as inspirations. So how might a Black composer approach writing for the harp? Well, he had a ready answer. The enanga was a form of Egyptian harp played in the lap with a bow. And while he knew few such instruments were readily on hand to actually incorporate into this piece, he took the instrument's name for the title to signal that the spirit of the instrument was always at the heart of the piece. And we'll listen to his enanga coming up. We invited you to vote on your favorite American composers for the 4th of July weekend, and when you follow us on social media, you can see some little videos that several of us made talking about our personal favorite American composers. Mine is Steve Reich, and this is his duet.

duet by Steve Reich, violinists Edna Mitchell and Ulf Holscher with the Karlsruhe Ensemble. Good evening, I'm Steve Seal. Thanks for joining me once again for our Sunday evening listening as we wind down the weekend and winding down the big holiday weekend this time. And continuing our survey of American composers, and in this case, American music that is in the spirit of a Sunday night. And we'll hear from William Grant Still and Libby Larson coming up, and hear from Henry Cowell, an absolute innovator and maverick in so many ways. And this is his Hymn and Fuguing Tune, number 10, played by the Manhattan Chamber Orchestra, conducted by Richard Alden Clark.

the hymn section from the Hymn and Fuguing Tune number 10 by Henry Cowell, played there by the Manhattan Chamber Orchestra, conducted by Richard Alden Clark. Another hymn here, another American one. This is from John Mackey, contemporary composer, and it's called Hymn to a Blue Hour. Very appropriate for this time of the evening. The Dallas Wind Symphony, conducted here by Jerry Junkin.

0: That's called Hymn to a Blue Hour by John Mackey, played there by the Dallas Wind Symphony, conducted by Jerry Junkin.
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0: William Grant Still, the first Black American to have a symphony performed by a major orchestra, turned to his roots for musical inspiration in pretty much all of his pieces. Interestingly, he rejected spirituals as a source for music because of the Caucasian influence that was present in that genre, and instead took blues as his inspiration. When writing a composition for harp, an instrument that he said he was not terribly familiar with, he turned to his African roots once again, in particular, one of the Nilotic African tribes. And for the name of the composition, he used the word enanga, which is a bowed harp that resembles an Egyptian harp. It's played on the lap. It can be carried around. It's found over many parts of Africa. And he said he didn't wish to imitate the sound of the enanga, but he did intend to identify the harp instrument, the enanga, as an influential source for this piece. And here it is, enanga, for string quartet, harp, and piano. Ashley Jackson, harp, here with the Harlem Chamber Players.

0: Enanga by William Grant Still. Ashley Jackson played the harp with members of the Harlem Chamber Players.
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0: The brilliant colors of the landscapes reaching all the way to the horizon, and the sky as well, in contrast to it. That's what Libby Larson said she was portraying in this piece, Deep Summer Music, and this is the Colorado Symphony Orchestra conducted by Maren Alsop.

Libby Larson's Deep Summer Music, Marian Alsop and the Colorado Symphony Orchestra. American composer Kyle Smith's Alleluia, sung here by the Cincinnati Vocal Arts Ensemble, led by Craig Hella Johnson.

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3: I'm Jason Rosenbaum. 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
1: That's a tune that practically needs no introduction. Amazing Grace was first written in 1779 by the English clergyman John Newton, and it goes without saying that it's been a staple of American culture since the time of the colonies. But perhaps because it's so ingrained in American culture, it's been mined ever since for subsequent inspiration, and in this arrangement, the American composer Ben Johnston does some very interesting things with it. In a way, taking it on a journey far afield from its reassuring strains, but then returning to find solace in it once again. We'll listen to Ben Johnston's arrangement coming up. This is from the contemporary American composer Jennifer Higdon from her String Poetic. We'll hear the nocturne played by violinist Jennifer Koh and Raiko Uchida at the piano. Thank you.

Jennifer Koh and Raiko Uchida. I'm Steve Seal. Thank you for tuning in tonight. We continue our American weekend. We wind down this Sunday night with another hour of American composers. And two for the price of one, actually, in this piece. This is a work by the contemporary composer Thomas Canning, based on a melody by Justin Morgan, who was an American horse breeder and composer of the 18th century. Now, if you know the Morgan horse breed, then you know who Justin Morgan is by association. He was the man who first bred those horses back in the mid to late 1700s. Well, Justin Morgan was a composer as well, and his best-known melody is the one that is quoted in this piece by Thomas Canning. It's his Fantasy on a Hymn Tune by Justin Morgan, and this is Raymond Lepard conducting the Indianapolis Symphony Orchestra.

From the contemporary composer Thomas Canning, his Fantasy on a Hymn by Justin Morgan. One American composer paying tribute to a much earlier one in that piece. That was the Indianapolis Symphony Orchestra conducted by Raymond Leppard. You might assume that Amazing Grace is an American hymn, but it was actually written by an Englishman named John Newton. This, of course, didn't stop it from becoming an American staple, which had quickly emerged as in short order in the 18th century. In a similar vein to that last piece that I just played you, I'm going to share with you now an arrangement of Amazing Grace by the contemporary composer Ben Johnston. And in this case, Johnston takes the melody on quite an adventure, in fact, transforming it to something using microtones in the middle before returning towards the conclusion. Kronos Quartet here with Amazing Grace, set by Ben Johnston.

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6: Here's a little bedtime story for you on this Sunday night. After he spent what probably felt like a lifetime under an oppressive boss, years seeking creative freedom, Mozart finally caught a break. He found himself in an uplifting environment, surrounded by plenty of encouraging friends, so he up and left his job. And as the story goes, as he said farewell to his big bad boss, he simply pulled down his pants and mooned him on his way out the door. An image of Mozart you probably don't picture when you hear such musical beauty from him like this. This is actually one of the first pieces he wrote after he found that long sought after creative freedom. His oboe quartet in F major, performed for you here by the Boston Symphony Chamber Players. I'm Melanie Renata. I'm so glad you're here. This is Music Through the Night.

0: Just a casual meetup with an oboist friend led to Mozart's creation of that. The sunny and soothing Oboe Quartet in F Major, performed there by the Boston Symphony Chamber Players. A little bit of Renaissance flavor gets sprinkled into the hour in just a minute. I'm Melanie Renata, and this is Music Through the Night.
1: 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I'm Charlie McDonald. 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
0: In the 1500s, there was a priest who loved to dance, and he knew the only way to share the dances he loved with future generations was to write them down. Centuries later, his dance instruction manual inspired Peter Warlock to craft this, his Capriole Suite.

Music rooted in Renaissance movement. Iona Brown conducting the Academy of St. Martin in the Fields and guitarist Christopher Parkening, The Capriole Suite by Peter Warlock. I'm Melanie Renata. Glad to have you here for some music through the night. This work is going to get you amped for the start of another week. Clementi's The Great National Symphony, his third in G major. Here's the Philharmonia Orchestra.

0: known as the Great National Symphony by Clementi, although it's never really been certain exactly which nation that is the Great National Symphony for, but works for whatever. The Philharmonia Orchestra performing, Francesco Davalos at the podium.
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2: The ticking of a clock, the frenzy that can happen when time just keeps passing. The beauty of blooming love and the magic that carries all of it. These were all aspects of a story Prokofiev took into consideration when he sat down to pen the music for his ballet Cinderella. The biggest challenge he assigned for himself was to coat every note, every moment, in magic, to thread the story with a musical sliver of a dream. That dreamy fairy tale comes to life through his Cinderella Suite No. 1 later this hour. I'm Melanie Renata. This is Music Through the Night.

Now, before the magic and the romance of Cinderella, you get a sampling here of the sound of romantic German composer Max Bruch. If you're in need of a soundtrack for a late night second wind, this is just the thing. There's some influence from Beethoven and Schubert that float around through the notes. It's Bruch's Septet in E flat major, performed by Consortium Classicum.

0: Can you believe Max Bruch was only 11 years old when he wrote that? His septet in E-flat major, performed for you there by Consortium Classicum. I'm Melanie Renata. Thanks for sharing some time and space with me here for some music through the night. A piano is going to kick the energy up a notch in just a tick.
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0: On an Overgrown Path is a collection of 15 piano pieces composed by Leo Janáček. Now, he had not intended to craft such a large collection, but just like the name of the series, sometimes things just get away from you. This is just a cutting of that work. It's the Allegro, performed for you here by pianist Kathy Crier.

Pianist Kathy Cryer with the Allegro from a work built upon moments of grief and nostalgia, Leos Janacek's On an Overgrown Path. I'm Melanie Renata, so glad you're here for some music through the night. When writing the music for a ballet performance of Cinderella, Prokofiev said his focus was the budding, blooming, and blossoming of the love between Cinderella and her prince. Also, the obstacles in their path, and a dreamy fairy tale ending. Much of that gets wrapped up here in his Cinderella Suite No. 1, performed for you by the Paris Orchestra.

0: fodder for adventurous dreaming, and happy, magical, fairy tale dreaming at that. Semyon Bishkov conducting the Paris Orchestra for Sergei Prokofiev's Cinderella Suite No. 1, Opus 107. 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
2: I'm Jason Rosenbaum. 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I've started the Politically Speaking newsletter, which is available right now. 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
1: Special treat from that ballet, The Six Heirs to Ballet. It's on the way. I'm Melanie Renata. This is Music Through the Night. It's really easy to get bummed out when things don't work out. But there's a mantra that has helped me reorient my thoughts. Perhaps it'll be helpful for you as well. A thing to remember is that oftentimes things don't work out so that better things can fall into place. That's what happened throughout Edward Elgar's career. A work from him in just a bit. First, flutist Mary Stolper helps you soar through part of the night alongside the Czech National Symphony. Renaissance by Lita Greer.

After taking a long hiatus from composing, that work helped American composer Lita Greer get back into the swing of things. A piece aptly titled Renaissance, A Rebirth, flutist Mary Stolper performing with the Czech National Symphony. Edvard Elgar had his own sort of musical rebirth. After he failed to take off as a virtuoso violinist, he turned to composing, and thank goodness he did. The Baltimore Symphony here with his Serenade for Strings in E Minor, a Melanie Renata. 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

0: When life gives you lemons, you make lemonade. And if life keeps you from making it as a professional violinist, well, you make music for them. Edvard Elgar's Serenade for Strings in E minor, David Zinman conducting the Baltimore Symphony. A guitar will join the traditional classical strings in just a minute. I'm Melanie Renata, and this is Music Through the Night.
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0: Guitarist Pepe Romero once said that he always thought of himself as a guitarist. It wasn't something he was going to be, it was something that he already was. A true manifestation. He shares that enthusiasm here in Boccherini's first guitar quintet in D minor. He's joined by the Academy Chamber Ensemble.

the first of more than 100 string quintets by Boccherini, performed there by the Academy Chamber Ensemble and guitarist Pepe Romero. Now, what you're about to hear here are the six airs de ballet from a dark, philosophical German play called Don Juan and Faust. It's by Moritz Moszkowski, performed by the San Francisco Ballet Orchestra. I'm Melanie Renata, and this is Music Through the Night.

0: The only recorded work from Moritz Moszkowski's score for the Don Juan and Faust ballet, the Six Airs de Ballet, his Opus 56, Martin West, conducting the San Francisco Ballet Orchestra.
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0: Imagine walking into an abandoned house. And under the dust and piles of old books, you rediscover history. After American composer Florence Price died, her summer home in Illinois fell into disarray. Nearly

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1: As composer Phyllis Tate takes you through four stunning sights in London. First, you stroll through the gardens of the Kew. You find your way through the maze at Hampton Court, a little thyme lakeside at St. James Park, and then you get to relax at Hampstead Heath. Here's the London Philharmonic with London Fields.

0: Phew, the London Philharmonic with a dizzying journey through London fields. A work by English composer Phyllis Tate, Barry Woodsworth at the podium. I'm Melanie Renata with a violin and piano duet coming up for you in just a minute. This is Music Through the Night.
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0: If you happen to be a night owl, and by the looks of things, you might be one, but I guess by this time of day, you are edging on being a morning bird. But let's just stay nocturnal here, deep in the quiet part of the day. Certain birds are some of the last creatures to call it a day, particularly the nightingale. The song of the nightingale, captured beautifully here in this work by Pablo de Sarasate.

Pianist Milana Czernyawska and violinist Julia Fischer with The Song of the Nightingale by Pablo de Sarasate. This is indeed Music Through the Night. I'm Melanie Renata. And buried deep in the dark of an abandoned home, this work was discovered nearly 20 years ago. The Fourth Symphony from Florence Price, performed for you here by the Philadelphia Orchestra.

0: Florence Price composed that work a decade before she died, but she never got to see it premiere. It was shared with you there by the Philadelphia Orchestra, Yannick Nézet-Saigan at the podium.
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0: Imagine you're Beethoven, just wandering through your hometown, and you keep hearing all of these horn players. Around a corner, across a courtyard, drifting through an open window, they're all remarkable. So remarkable that you sit down and write something worthy of their talent. Something bright, bold, and built to dazzle. The only catch? No valves. These players were working with the natural horn, and that's what this music was written for. Some bright brass for your Monday morning coming up in just a bit. I'm Melanie Renata, so glad you're here. 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

Pianist Till Fellner with what felt like a frazzled Monday morning for Preludes from J.S. Bach's Well-Tempered Clavier Book 1. Welcome to your morning. Welcome to your Monday. I'm Melanie Renata. Glad you're here. You're just in time for this delightful flowery waltz from Johann Strauss Jr., his Emperor Waltz. Here's the New York Philharmonic.

A waltz meant as a musical toast for two emperors. The Emperor Waltz by the Waltz King himself, Mr. Johann Strauss Jr., Leonard Bernstein, conducting the New York Philharmonic. I'm Melanie Renata, and while the day is still young, before the sun crests the horizon, a little starlight in sound. That's the name of this piece by turn of the 20th century composer Margaret Lang, a contemporary of Amy Beach, but with a truly unique sound all her own. Here's pianist Lucy Morrow.

0: Pianist Lucy Morrow with The Twinkle of Starlight, the name of that work by Margaret Lang. As your night begins to transform into your day, some bright brass to really get you going this morning. Coming up in just a minute, I'm Melanie Renata.
1: 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I'm Charlie McDonald. 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
0: Two horns and a handful of strings are going to knock your socks off this morning. Hornists Gregory Hustis and William Scharnberg with the Dallas Chamber Orchestra, Beethoven's Sextet for Two Horns and Strings in E-flat Major, Ronald Neal at the podium.

0: Somewhere in Beethoven's hometown, a couple of horn players inspired all of that. Hornists William Scharnberg and Gregory Huestis performing alongside the Dallas Chamber Orchestra, Beethoven's Sextet for Two Horns and Strings in E-flat major, his Opus 81. I'm Melanie Renata, and your morning continues to buzz with energy with a work from Georges Bizet in just a tick.
1: 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I'm Charlie McDonald. 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
0: What you are about to hear is essentially a greatest hits tour through one of the most dramatically vivid operas ever written. It's the Carmen Suite No. 1 by Georges Bizet, energetically performed for you here by the Malmö Symphony.

0: The opera Carmen, distilled down into that Carmen Suite No. 1 from Georges Bizet, assembled by a friend after Bizet died tragically young. There, James DePriest conducted the Malmö Symphony.
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0: Throughout history, you will find moments where artists spoke up, and of course other moments when artists' voices were silenced. Somehow, when Soviet composers were being constricted, Aram Khachaturian found a way to still speak through melody and emotion. His ballet Spartacus tells the story of an enslaved person's revolt in ancient Rome. This slice of the ballet captures the heart of that struggle. It's tender, almost dreamlike at the start here, and then it evolves into something darker that hints at a revolutionary storm about to break. That revolution is coming up. I'm Melanie Renata. Stay with me. Cellist Jian Wang really tugs at your heartstrings here, alongside the Camerata Salzburg, Girolamo Frescobaldi's Toccata.

The weeping and wailing of cellist Jian Wang, with just a bit of cheer at the end with the Camerata Salzburg, the Toccata from Girolamo Frescobaldi. Good Monday morning, my friend. It is 6 past the hour. I'm Melanie Renata. And before you dive into your day, how's about something dreamy? Some quiet beauty with a touch of revolutionary drama from the ballet Spartacus by Armenian composer Aram Khachaturian, the Adagio of Spartacus and Phrygia, performed for you here by the Scottish National Orchestra.

An aspiring biologist got sidetracked by a career in music, and you and I reap the rewards. Music by Aram Khachaturian, the Adagio of Spartacus in Phrygia from Spartacus, the Scottish National Orchestra performing, Neeme Järvi at the podium. I'm Melanie Renata, glad to be with you here as your week begins. You get to jump right into your week with an optimistic tone, the overture to Jacques Offenbach's satirical operetta, Beautiful Helene. Here's the Lille National Orchestra.

0: I mean, what better way to step into your Monday than with some main character energy from an overture? That one from the operetta Beautiful Helene by Offenbach, the Lilly National Orchestra performing. You're about to get whisked away into a soundscape of enchantment in just a moment. I'm Melanie Renata.
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The lovely, magical sounds of harpist Caroline Leonardelli, taking you through a work called The Forest of Charm and Enchantment by Marcel Grangeny. I'm Melanie Renata with some sounds for you here, inspired by 16th and 17th century lute music. Neville Mariner conducting the Los Angeles Chamber Orchestra for Respighi's Ancient Airs and Dances, Suite No. 2.

0: The Los Angeles Chamber Orchestra, with a 20th century work inspired by old Baroque era dances, Respighi's Ancient Airs and Dances, Suite No. 2. You sort of backstep into the late 19th century in just a moment. I'm Melanie Renata.
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0: Here's a taste of Shakespeare from late 19th century French composer Henri Rabaud. The Rhineland-Pfalz State Philharmonic with the Suite Anglaise from The Merchant of Venice.

0: Just a delightful soundtrack for the start of your day. Leif Segerstam conducting the Rheinland-Pfalz State Philharmonic for the Suite Anglaise from The Merchant of Venice by Henri Rabaud. I'm Melanie Renata. Thank you for sharing some time and space with me this morning. Be good to yourself today and be good to your neighbor too, okay?
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7: Who knew such enchanting and engaging music could come out of an amateur production? Such was the case with The Wasps by Ray Vaughan Williams. It was written for a 1909 Cambridge University production of Aristophanes' comedy, The Wasps. Even the overture is brilliant. Feeling a little antsy? There must have been some philosophy majors on stage or possibly in the audience. This witty satire of the ancient Athenian court system opens with a buzz and takes off from there. We'll have The Wasps Overture, Ray Vaughan Williams, coming up shortly on this Monday morning. I'm Kevin O'Connor. Welcome to the week.

This is the Composer's Datebook for July 6th. I'm John Burridge. On today's date in 1971, jazz great Louis Armstrong died in New York City at the age of 69. He was born in New Orleans, and for years, all the standard reference books listed his birthday as the 4th of July, 1900. Well, it turned out that wonderfully symbolic date was cooked up by Armstrong's manager, Joe Glazer. Louis himself wasn't sure when he was born, so 4th of July seemed as good a date as any, and was accepted as fact for many years. Eventually, documents were discovered that proved Armstrong was actually born on August 4th, 1901. Armstrong earned the name Satchmo, short for satchel mouth, and in later years he was affectionately dubbed Pops. Louis Armstrong was the central figure in the development of jazz in the 20th century. The British music critic Norman LeBrecht offered this assessment.

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fourth movement from The Good Humored Ladies, a genteel piece there by Vincenzo Tomasini, Robert Irving conducted, the Concert Arts Orchestra. Johann Sebastian Bach's Orchestral Suite No. 3, Air on the G String, very popular one coming up in about 15 or so minutes. Born in Los Angeles, Stephen Kovacevic made his concert debut when he was just 11 as a pianist. When he was 18, he moved to England to study with Dame Myra Hess. Great projects with the EMI record label were a compelling series of Schubert sonatas, as well as a set of 32 Beethoven sonatas, which was a cycle wrapped up in 2003, hailed as one of the most authoritative ever recorded. Here he is taking on Chopin, Stephen Kovacevic, and it's Waltz No. 6, the Minute Waltz.

Never exactly a minute, always a little bit over, but the working title, A Minute and Change, just didn't seem to quite pop. Just kidding. Waltz number 6, A Minute Waltz, Frédéric Chopin, played there by Stephen Kovacevic. This series of 6 Rocherchars on a theme of F.C. da Milano is a blending Renaissance counterpoint with modern compositional rhetoric, commissioned by and dedicated to the Los Angeles Guitar Quartet. The piece reimagines the 16th century lute music of the Italian master Francesco da Milano through 20th century idioms. Here's, again, that 6 Rocherchars on a theme of F.C. da Milano, Dusan Bogdanovich, and, yeah, the group it was commissioned for, Los Angeles Guitar Quartet.

0: Yes, a very early sounding piece and very contemporary group interpreting it. There was actually a commission for them, Los Angeles Guitar Quartet, six Risharikars, on a theme of FC Da Milano, Dusan Bogdanovic. Coming up, I think you'll know it. That's all I can say. It's a Bach work and frequently taken on by a musicians of all level in classical music. Plus, we have the Wasps, too, Rayfon Williams.
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Yeah, such a famous melody because it can be played entirely on the G string. And that makes it appealing to musicians, particularly as often beginners. Orchestral Suite Number 3, Air on the G String by Bach. That was James Galway, certainly no beginner on at the podium, and also playing flute, John Birch, harpsichord, and the Royal Philharmonic Orchestra. The Wasp by Rayfon Williams is incidental music, written in 1909. It was created for the Cambridge Greek play production of Aristophanes' The Wasps at Trinity College, and was Von Williams' first of only three forays into incidental music. We'll hear the overture. Don't have time for the whole production, but really it's certainly one of the best parts. Rayfon Williams, Andre Previn conducting the London Symphony Orchestra.

A nice encapsulating overture from the production of The Wasps, scored by Ralph Vaughan Williams, and that was Andre Previn conducting the London Symphony Orchestra. I'm Kevin O'Connor, and this is fourth movement from a symphony by Alice Mary Smith. Howard Shelley conducts the London Mozart Players.

0: The English composer who was among the first women to have a symphony publicly performed in her home country, Alice Mary Smith, fourth movement from an untitled symphony, Howard Shelley and the London Mozart Players. Three shanties are next, as we'll keep it in the British Isles for a bit.
1: 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I'm Charlie McDonald. 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I'm Charlie McDonald.

Three chanties, including What Shall We Do with the Drunken Sailor, the one you found on your couch after the 4th of July weekend. Malcolm Arnold, the Bergen Wind Quintet, performed that. Here's the homage march from Sigurd Jarl Salfar, Edvard Grieg.

0: Homage March from Sigurd Jorsalfar, Edvard Grieg with Eugene Ormandy conducting the Philadelphia Orchestra.
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0: Mozart's Coronation Piano Concerto No. 26 was first played in Frankfurt during the festivities of the coronation of Emperor Leopold II. Some have hailed this piece as quintessentially Mozart for a variety of reasons, but mainly that it seems to fit well with an image most people have of him during this period. You know, festive, a bit grandiose, and at the same time relaxed and charming. Kind of like the pre-world weary Mozart, which was coming soon, but that's another tale. Coronation, piano number 26, coming up this hour and plenty more. I'm Kevin O'Connor. Welcome to Monday.

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12 Contradances, numbers 1 through 5, written by Beethoven. That was L'Orfeo Baroque Orchestra. I'm Kevin O'Connor. Good morning. Occurring just after Princess Aurora pricks her finger on a spindle and the kingdom falls into a 100-year sleep, the Sleeping Beauty Waltz closes the first act of a very hopeful, optimistic note, with a little magic, too. It accompanies the villagers joyfully dancing with floral garlands, perfectly capturing the fairy tale's magic. The waltz from Sleeping Beauty, Tchaikovsky, and it's Mikhail Pletnev, the Russian National Orchestra.

Ah, the Sleeping Beauty Waltz of Peter Tchaikovsky. That was Mikhail Pletnev conducting the Russian National Orchestra. This Haryanov suite was adapted from Zoltan Kodály's 1926 comic folk opera. The music follows a lovable and a bit of a braggart veteran who regales a village tavern with a wildly fantastic and, of course, entirely made-up tales capturing the irrepressible spirit of Hungarian folklore. One in every rural pub, Intermezzo, Haryanov Suite, Zoltan Kodály. This is George Sell leading the Cleveland Orchestra.

0: Arellano Suite, Intermezzo by Zoltán Kodály. That was George Sell and the Cleveland Orchestra. Coming up next, something from Giovanni Gabrielli, and we'll visit another Italian, a little more contemporary, known for film work, Nina Rota.
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Literally lofty music there, composed for special interior of cathedral, a canzone Noni Toni by Giovanni Gabrielli, Royal Academy of Music Brass. Nino wrote a score for the 1978 Federico Fellini film Orchestra Rehearsal. Is a bit of an allegory for society and politics. The music captures the chaotic, sometimes funny, often destructive nature of an orchestra's musicians as their rehearsal session devolves into a violent revolt before eventually coming together in harmony. Nino Rota and his orchestra rehearsal from that film, Riccardo Muti, Orchestra della Scala Milan.

There was Riccardo Muti conducting the orchestra of La Scala, Milan Orchestral or Orchestra Rehearsal. Nino Rota sounds like an interesting film. I can't believe I haven't seen that one yet. On the list, as I frequently promise, live up to one of these one day. Just can't seem to find the time. A Midsummer Night's Dream. Mendelssohn wrote the original overture at 16. We'll have a bit of that coming up. And this series of piano concerti, Mozart composed between 1784 and 86. There were 12 in all, directly linked to his success as a pianist during the years. An actively promoting concert series for seasons of Advent and Lent at the time. He needed a constant supply, though, of new material to unleash on the public. They always seemed to like it. Piano Concerto No. 26, Coronation, Third Movement, Colin Davis, English Chamber Orchestra with Alicia de la Rocca.

0: Alicia de la Roca, piano with the English Chamber Orchestra. Colin Davis conducted Piano Concerto No. 26, Coronation, Third Movement by Mozart.
1: 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I'm Charlie McDonald. 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

As a teenager, Felix and his sister Fanny Mendelssohn performed the play for their family, Midsummer Night's Dream, taking on all the character roles themselves. Legend has it Mendelssohn had to battle through an intense, raging snowstorm over 80 miles to attend that overture's premiere concert in 1827. That was the wedding march from A Midsummer Night's Dream. Felix Mendelssohn, Raphael Kubelik conducted the Bavarian Radio Symphony Orchestra.

0: African Sweet Joyful Day, that composed by Phyllis Schwande. Mario Bernardi conducted the National Arts Center Orchestra. 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I'm Kevin O'Connor.
1: 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Thank you for joining us. 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
0: From a guy who once famously said, "There are no words, there's only music there." Might surprise you that his most famous work came from a sonnet. Yeah, that would be Antonio Vivaldi in these Four Seasons. Winter. 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

Scherzo, Ho, written by Edouard Lalo. That was the Orchestra de la Suisse Romande. And I'm Kevin O'Connor, taking us into an hour together. We'll have some music from Carl Maria von Faber and the famous Four Seasons, part of it. Antonin Dvorak started writing his opera Rusalka in the last stage of his career, at a time when he was focusing almost exclusively on fairy tale or mythological themes, probably during the course of March 1900, through the mediation of National Theater director František Adolf Zubert. Dvorak was offered a text written by a poet, Yaroslav Kavaply, entitled Rusalka, this fairy tale about a water nymph who pays dearly for the chance to love a human. Struck a chord with Dvorak, and indeed fans, listeners, Rusalka Polonaise, Antonin Dvorak, it's Václav Neumann, and the Czech Philharmonic Orchestra.

It was a call to action, kind of works, from Rusalka Polonaise, Antony Dvorak. That was Václav Neumann conducting the Czech Philharmonic Orchestra.

0: Rondo from Johannes Brahms, Serenade No. 1, Bernhard Haitink and the Royal Concertgebouw Orchestra. If you like Rondo's, got another one coming up, a little different from Carl Maria von Faber. It's next.
1: 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I'm Charlie McDonald. 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
0: This grand duo concertante is a work for clarinet and piano that Carl Maria von Faber created as a virtuosic piece for both instruments. He most likely composed the work for himself on piano and his friend Heinrich Behrmann, a leading clarinetist of the day, although it's also been suggested that the intended clarinetist was Johann Simon Hermstedt. Here's a rondo from that grand duo concertante, Carl Maria von Faber, Anthony McGill here, clarinet, with Gloria Chien, piano.

Whirlwind stuff there on the clarinet from Anthony McGill. Gloria Chien on piano. It's the Grand Duo Concertante Rondo by Carl Maria von Faber. Antonio Vivaldi's Four Seasons ends with biting winds and idyllic images by the fire in winter. Imagine the brisk chill of the season and the joyful first movement. To rest contentedly beside the hearth, so goes the poem with it, while those outside are drenched by pouring rain. Vivaldi layers images in this movement, adding a plucking strings in the background in a subtle nod to the rain outside, or icy rain probably. Then it all goes to total ice. Here's the winter passage from Four Seasons. Antonio Vivaldi, Il Giardino Armonico, and Enrico Onofri is the pianist.

Violinist Enrico Onofri with Il Giardino Armonico. That was Winter, Four Seasons by Antonio Vivaldi. This danzón number two, often thought of as Mexico's second national anthem, originally inspired by Cuba's sensual salon dance form. The piece was commissioned in 1994, and it became a global sensation in 2007 when the rock star conductor Gustavo Dudamel championed the work on a major tour with Simón Bolívar Youth Orchestra.

0: Alondra de la Parra conducting the Philharmonic Orchestra of the Americas, a Danzón No. 2, Arturo Marquez. Percy Grainger coming up, and we'll have some Scottish dances, too, with William Alwyn.
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Jolly, convivial, easygoing, and that's how many people described the German composer in London Transplant, George Friedrich Handel, and that's how Percy Grainger saw him, swaggering through the theater district. Handel in the Strand, Richard Hickox conducted the City of London Symphony, again, Percy Grainger. The composer William Alwyn drew the melodic material for his suite of Scottish dances from two historic 18th century publications, Favorite New Country Dances as Danced at the Assembly and Neil Gow, largely fiddle music and fashionable dances as danced at Edinburgh in 1787 and 88. Here's a suite of Scottish dances and William Alwyn, the composer, arranger, Gavin Sutherland, conducting here the Royal Ballet Sinfonia.

0: Suite of Scottish Dances, William Alwyn arranged those. Gavin Sutherland conducted the Royal Ballet Sinfonia. I'm Kevin O'Connor. It's yourclassical.org.
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0: Maurice Ravel was convinced that composers should learn their craft like painters. Most painters would tell you they do that by imitating good models. And he didn't simply pay lip service to this philosophy. No, Ravel copiously studied the scores of Mozart, Debussy, Richard Strauss, Chopin, Liszt, Saint-Saëns, big lists, and particularly liked the Russian composers like Mussorgsky. As for painters on his list, well, we can only speculate or dig deeper. Noble and Sentimental Waltz is a great example of that. It's coming up, Maurice Ravel.

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Music there from Marie Bigot, two etudes. Betty Ann Miller performed them. Gioachino Rossini was an international superstar, but definitely overworked. He composed this masterpiece for Cinderella in just under a month, heavily borrowing an overture from a previous work and writing one of the duets the night before the premiere. Italian censors at first rejected his chosen story, so he and librettist Jacopo Ferretti quickly pivoted to Cinderella. They deliberately removed, though, the pumpkin, you know the tropes, the Disney ones, fairy godmother, glass slipper, to make the story more grounded in realism. Overture from Cinderella by Gioachino. One more time, let's try that. Gioachino Rossini, Claudio Abbado, Chamber Orchestra of Europe.

A rambunctious overture from Gioachino Rossini's Cinderella. Claudio Abbado conducted the Chamber Orchestra of Europe. This is a variations on a theme of Soror, Miguel Yobe. We have Annabel Montesinos, the guitarist.

0: Amazing guitar virtuoso Anabel Montesinos playing a work by Miguel Yobé. Variations on a theme of Soar. Yobet, I guess it is, excuse me. Coming up, something noble, something sentimental. Only Maurice Ravel could pull that off.
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0: In 1911, a group called the SMI, devoted to presenting new music, held an anonymous concert. The audience was supposed to guess who created each piece. Maurice Ravel's work was fourth on the program. Throughout the recital, Ravel kept a straight face as many of his admirers jeered at what they reckoned was a hoax. Too much dissonance, too many wrong notes. When the voting results were made public, it became clear that the sophisticated avant-garde audience was unable to distinguish Debussy from Leo Sax or Ravel from Lucien Wurmser. Although a slight majority correctly identified Ravel as the author of these noble and sentimental waltzes. See what you think. Blindfold test here if you haven't heard it. Maurice Ravel, Leonard Slatkin, and the Lyon National Orchestra.

0: Pretty atypical work at the time for Maurice Ravel, who definitely liked to mix it up, noble and sentimental waltzes. Leonard Slatkin conducted the Lyon National Orchestra. Something from Ruth Gipps in the way of celebratory work next, and Max Bruch, a German, taking a look at Scottish culture.
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0: Ruth Gipps was an important 20th century English composer, studied with Ralph Vaughan Williams and Gordon Jacob at the Royal College of Music. There she met a fellow student and trumpet player by the name of Malcolm Arnold. They became fast friends and supporters of each other, and Gipps' coronation procession from 1953 became her first work to be broadcast worldwide. Malcolm Arnold himself took a theme from this and composed a set of variations to encourage Gipps. Coronation Procession, Ruth Gipps, Ramon Gamba, and the BBC Philharmonic Orchestra.

Ruth Gipp's Coronation Procession, Ramon Gamba, with the BBC Philharmonic Orchestra. The German Romantic composer Max Bruch wrote this famously Scottish theme work before even setting foot in the country he finally visited a year after the premiere. This is the Scottish Fantasy finale.

0: Scottish Fantasy, the finale there, Max Bruch. That was Joshua Bell on the violin, as well as conducting the Academy of St. Martin in the Fields. I'm Kevin O'Connor. Have a great day.
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4: An artist has his country, in which he must have firm faith and an ardent heart. Those are the words of Czech composer Antonín Dvořák, who most certainly lived by that mantra. His music always reflected an abundance of themes from his beloved Bohemia. The five movements from Dvořák's Czech Suite are based on dance rhythms from Bohemia, Moravia, and Central Europe. They were inspired by the region's landscape and way of life. Dvořák didn't use indigenous known melodies. Instead, he employed rhythms and key changes that were characteristic to certain dances. Later this hour, the Czech Philharmonic Orchestra performs Dvořák's Czech Suite. Mozart wrote this music in 1782. He had just turned 26. It's a rondo that was written as an alternative final movement to his piano concerto No. 5 from 9 years earlier. This is Leif Ove Andsnes at the piano.

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1: A Rondo in D by Mozart. We heard it performed on piano by Leif Ove Andsnes. Welcome to Monday. We start the next 250 years together. I'm Ward Jacobson. Hope you had a good Independence Day weekend. Maybe you're still celebrating. Perhaps the celebrations will continue on into tonight, depending on how that World Cup match goes with Belgium. We'll see. Should be interesting. At any rate, glad you're here and delighted to spend the next hour with you, sharing some good classical music. And we'll begin with our global encore that we do every Monday during this hour. It's an exclusive live performance from concert halls and festivals around the world, a live performance that was recorded, in this case, just 2 months ago, May 4th, 2026, at London's Wigmore Hall. It's a work from just a few years ago, 2023, chamber music by Carlos Simon, Giants, music that was inspired by five Black Americans who were great influences and helped establish Carlos Simon's identity as a composer. Bessie Smith, Maya Angelou, Ronald E. McNair, Cornel West, and Herbie Hancock. Here is the Chinique Chamber Ensemble.

A work that was inspired by five black Americans who were great influences on the composer Carlos Simon. Bessie Smith, Maya Angelou, Ronald E. McNair, Cornel West, and Herbie Hancock. Giants by Carlos Simon. A performance from just a couple of months ago, recorded live at London's Wigmore Hall on May 4th, 2026. We heard the Chinique Chamber Ensemble, today's global encore.

0: That was a mid-20th century work by the American composer and violinist Clarence Cameron White, Basque folk song. We heard Marcus Ely play clarinet, Lucerne Desaux piano. Still ahead, we will hear work that has been labeled as a true knuckle buster for pianists, still today, by Mili Balakirev. That's coming up. And up next after the break, something from Antonin Dvorak that reflects his beloved Bohemia. So stay close.
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0: Today is the 6th day of July, Monday, July 6th, 2026. We talked about the big World Cup matchup tonight, USA and Belgium. Some other sports events of note happened on this date historically. 1957, Althea Gibson became the first black tennis player to win a Wimbledon singles title, defeating fellow American Darlene Hard in straight sets. And baseball's first All-Star game was held at Chicago's Comiskey Park on this date, 1933, with the American League's best beating the National League squad 4-2. Rocky is 80 today. Sylvester Stallone is 80. Jeffrey Rush, 75. And comedian Kevin Hart, 47 today. Music next by Antonin Dvorak, his Czech Suite, D major. It's a prime example of his melodic talent. After the success of his two serenades, one for strings and one for winds, he originally wanted to compose another serenade, but he changed his plans and instead decided to compose a suite based on Czech folk dances. Here's the Czech Philharmonic Orchestra.

0: It is one of the many reasons that Antonin Dvorak is my favorite of all the Romantics. Oh, and maybe, yeah, of all the composers combined. His Czech Suite from Opus 39. We heard the Czech Philharmonic Orchestra, Libor Pešek, conducted. Something for the piano that will give the pianist a good workout awaits next.
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0: Good to have you here on this first Monday of the month of July. I'm Ward Jacobson. This is a work for a pianist that will make them sweat just a little bit. It was completed by Mile Balakirev in just 1 month back in 1869. And rather uncharacteristic of Balakirev, who usually took multiple months, if not years, to complete a work, he knocked this one out in a hurry. Islame, a fantasy for piano. Here is Mikhail Pletnev at the piano.

0: A showstopper, to be sure, and a knuckle buster, to be sure. Exclamation point. The pianist may now exhale. And in this case, Mikhail Pletnev at the piano, very much up to the challenge of that fantasy for piano, Islame, by Mili Balakarev. For all things classical, podcasts, curated streams, hosted shows, a playlist of today's music, be sure to check out yourclassical.org. I'm Ward Jacobson.
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0: We don't normally think of Haydn as a composer of concertos. That's true, concertos occupy a relatively small place in his body of work, but that's only because that body of work is so vast. Haydn actually produced more than 24 concertos that we know are authentic. Perhaps half that many other concertos are known to have been lost, largely because of fires in the Esterházy Palace, where he worked. Lazy fireworks, maybe, I don't know. Haydn wasn't a virtuoso performer, so he was typically writing his concertos for other people. But he showed a keen ability to find the particular voice of each solo instrument, especially instruments for which concertos were not often written. And in Haydn's day, the cello fell into that category. Ahead this hour, we'll hear the first of his 5 known cello concertos. This is the opening movement of the string quartet number 4 in F by Chevalier d'Assin-Georges.

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1: On the property, it was great, and I took advantage and saw some good friends I hadn't seen in a while, and for the most part, avoided all the fireworks, which was just fine with me. 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And we hear from Ferdy Groffet, the man who gave us On the Trail in the Grand Canyon Suite. That's the one we usually hear. But this is music from the mid-1920s, a four-movement orchestral suite that depicts the scenes along a boat journey down old Big Muddy, the Mississippi River. This is the opening movement, Father of Waters, from Ferdy Groffet's Mississippi Suite. It's the Bournemouth Symphony Orchestra.

The opening movement, Father of Waters, from the Mississippi Suite by Ferdy Groffet from 1925. It's today's daily download. 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We hear a performance there by the Bournemouth Symphony Orchestra. And next, a work from a similar era, just 3 years earlier, 1922, a four-movement work, Enchantment by Nathaniel Dett, which was a romantic suite for piano. And it tells the story of a person whose soul is deeply obsessed with trying to reach a goal or a

0: Song of the Shrine from the four-movement suite for piano called Enchantment by Nathaniel Dett. We heard Clipper Erickson at the piano. Some very famous incidental music by Edvard Grieg coming up after the break.
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0: Henrik Ibsen's very long, very dry play was Peer Gynt, but the incidental music, well, it has endured and prospered over the years. The music by Edvard Grieg, and this is the suite number 1.

0: Peergint Suite No. 1 by Edvard Grieg. We hear the Ulster Orchestra, led by Vernon Handley.
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0: Here is a wonderful recording made back in December of 1967. Jacqueline Dupre playing cello with the English Chamber Orchestra, conducted by her then-husband, Daniel Barenboim. Haydn's Cello Concerto No. 1.

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For Clarice Assad, the career choice kind of seemed inevitable. Assad comes from a very musical family in Brazil, specifically Rio de Janeiro. Her father is guitarist Sergio Assad, her uncle is guitarist Odair Assad, and her aunt is singer-songwriter Badi Assad. Clarice Assad has performed professionally since the age of 7, and her music is influenced by popular Brazilian culture, romanticism, world music, and jazz. Waiting for you this hour, among other things, a sweet 4-chamber orchestra. Impressions by Clarice Assad. Two choral preludes by Brahms. Here's the Canadian Brass.

Two choral preludes by Johannes Brahms, performed by the Canadian Brass. Hope your Monday's going well. I'm Ward Jacobson, and got some good extended Independence Day weekend. Rest and

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1: From Durante's American Serenade.

Dance from the American Serenade by Antal Doraty. It was the Aalborg Symphony Orchestra. Up next, we'll hear some music by Peter Boyer that was commissioned by the U.S. Marine Band, which, of course, was once famously conducted by John Philip Sousa. We've probably been heavy on some Sousa over the last few days. This was, the commission was back in 2018, and it was to celebrate the 220th anniversary season of the U.S. Marine Band. This is the version for orchestra, which came about 2 years later. Fanfare, Hymn, and Finale. It's the London Symphony Orchestra.

0: very heroic fanfare hymn and finale by Peter Boyer. He conducted the London Symphony Orchestra. Chamber music by Franz Schubert coming up, also works by Clarice Assad, and we'll go back to the English Renaissance a little bit later, so stay close.
1: 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We hope you're enjoying the music you're hearing today. 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I'm Charlie McDonald. 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
0: I'm Ward Jacobson. Thanks for your support of this music. We couldn't do it without you. Listener-supported classical music on this first Monday of July. Some music next by Franz Schubert that was composed in the late winter of 1824 at the request of a clarinetist, a highly skilled but amateur clarinetist named Ferdinand Troyer. This is the third movement of Schubert's Octet in F.

The third movement of the Octet in F, Opus 166 by Franz Schubert. And next, a work by Clarice Assad, the Brazilian-American composer, pianist, singer, arranger, and educator. Impressions, a suite for chamber orchestra, was commissioned by the New Century Chamber Orchestra nearly 20 years ago, written originally for their season opener in 2008. The purpose of the piece was to showcase the orchestra's performers' diversity and uniqueness and create a musical portrait of the first impressions between the musicians of the orchestra and the composer herself. Here's the New Century Chamber Orchestra.

0: A Suite for Chamber Orchestra, Impressions by Clarice Assad. It was the New Century Chamber Orchestra. Music from the English Renaissance after the break.
1: 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I'm Charlie McDonald. 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I'm Charlie McDonald.

0: Thomas Morley was a prominent member of the English Madrigal School. We heard four dances by Morley, performed by the Los Angeles Guitar Quartet. I'm Ward Jacobson.
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0: During the Nazi invasion of Poland, an American reporter meets a Polish airman and piano virtuoso. When he finally escapes to New York, they meet again and marry. But the thought of him going back to fight is not only personally terrifying to his new wife, but seems a great waste of his musical talent. It is the plot of the 1941 film Dangerous Moonlight. And this music was composed for that film, a World War II love story with a sweeping soundtrack to match the romance of the plot. The film's producer wanted Rachmaninoff for the music, but they settled for Richard Adensel. And his Warsaw Concerto awaits this hour. This is the second of William Boyce's eight symphonies, all eight considered his best-known works, published in 1760. And that set of eight symphonies was composed over two decades prior to that. This is number two.

Symphony No. 2 in A by William Boyce. Yehudi Menuhin led the Menuhin Festival Orchestra. Glad that you could join me for another good hour of listener-supported classical music. I'm Ward Jacobson, and welcome back to Monday, first Monday of July. Hope you had a great Independence Day weekend, got caught up on the rest and relaxation, an extended weekend for many, I think, and hopefully no harm done by fireworks. We move on to some music by Alexander Borodin from an opera that was, well, nearly 20 years in the making, and Borodin never actually completed it. He died unexpectedly at age 54, and it was later completed by Nikolai Rimsky-Korsakov and Alexander Glazunov. This is the overture from Prince Igor, and it's the Atlanta Symphony Orchestra.

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It was the Atlanta Symphony Orchestra, conducted by Robert Shaw. 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

0: The composer's name, Austro-Hungarian composer, Alfons Čiurbuka. And he was born in what is now Slovakia, 1842. He was a military bandmaster, composer, pianist, conductor. And the music we just heard was written for Rudolf, Crown Prince of Austria, for his engagement to Princess Stephanie of Belgium, the Stephanie Gavotte, Opus 312. And it was Christopher Mallet playing guitar. Still ahead, we'll hear some ballet music from an opera by Saint-Saëns and also some film music by Richard Adensel. Stay close.
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0: 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It's the Act 3 ballet music, and it's performed here by the Malmö Symphony Orchestra.

0: The Act 3 ballet music from Ascanio by Camille Saint-Saëns. It was the Malmo Symphony Orchestra.
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0: It sounds like a full-blooded romantic piano concerto, but this music was actually composed for the 1941 film Dangerous Moonlight, a World War II love story. It's the Warsaw Concerto by Richard Adensel.

0: Alain Lefebvre, the pianist with the Quebec Symphony Orchestra, Yoav Tomy, conducting the Warsaw Concerto by Richard Adensel. I'm Ward Jacobson. Thanks for listening.
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0: Robert and Clara Schumann had recently relocated to Düsseldorf, where Robert had taken the position of municipal music director. Now, Düsseldorf sits on the famously scenic Rhine River. And so when Schumann composed this symphony in just a few weeks during the autumn of 1850, the Rhine naturally lent itself as inspiration. Today, we know the Symphony No. 3 as the Rhenish Symphony. Although Schumann himself didn't name it that, he did wryly note the music perhaps reflects something of Rhenish life here and there. Third Symphony by Robert Schumann. It's less than 20 minutes away. This music by Jean Francais was dedicated to the memory of Franz Schubert.

The third movement of the Octet by Jean Francais was the Gautier Ensemble. Happy Monday afternoon. I'm Ward Jacobson. Delighted to have your company here on this first Monday of July. Hope you had a good Independence Day weekend. We will hear a symphony by Schumann coming up here in about a little less than 10 minutes. The Seattle Symphony plays the third symphony. And there's some Beethoven a little bit later. Always a treat to hear Gidon Kremer and Martha Argerich together, violin and piano. That's coming up later in the hour. Here's some music by Dvorak from 1879. And at that time, he was considered the newly awakened talent from Bohemia. It was the year after his first set of Slavonic dances that were all the rage. So he was on a roll. Here are the Prague waltzes.

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0: Dancing Our Way Across Bohemia, specifically Prague, the Prague Waltzes by Antonín Dvořák. It was the Detroit Symphony Orchestra conducted by Antal Durati.
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0: Dusseldorf and the Rhine River were the new surroundings for Robert Schumann in 1850, the source of inspiration for his Third Symphony. Beethoven's own Third Symphony might have been a little more of an inspiration as well. For this Symphony No. 3 in E-flat, Opus 97, the Rhenish Symphony, Gerard Schwartz leads the Seattle Symphony.

0: A good strong taste of the Rhine River from Robert Schumann, his Symphony No. 3, the Rhenish Symphony, Opus 97. George Schwartz led the Seattle Symphony. Always a treat to hear Gidon Kremer and Marta Argerich. They'll play Beethoven for us next.
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0: We will close out the hour with just a little taste of Beethoven here. Third movement of the Violin Sonata No. 3 in E-flat. And performing, Marta Argerich. She just turned 85 on June 5th. She's joined by Gidon Kremer on violin at 79. They form one of classical music's legendary musical couples. And here they are to play the third movement of the Violin Sonata No. 3 by Beethoven.

0: Gidon Kremer, violin, Martha Argerich, piano. We heard the third movement of the Violin Sonata No. 3 in E-flat by Beethoven. I'm Ward Jacobson with Classical Music. Thanks for tuning in.
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7: Stay with me for music by the great guitarist. Pepe Romero bestowed that little title on Joaquin Rodrigo on his 90th birthday tribute. Romero also said, "I don't know whether this is a result of not being a guitar player or in spite of it."

Well, the other two gentlemen immortalized in this piece are guitar legends. Gaspar Sanz and... Wait, you don't know Gaspar Sanz? The Spanish guitarist from the mid-1600s? No? Well, you probably recognize the name Andres Segovia. Stay with me. In 30 minutes, we'll add another gentleman to the list. Guitarist Xiangji Liu.

From the Symphony No. 1 Slavyanskaya by Alexander Glazunov, that was the Scherzo, with Nema Jarvi conducting the Bavarian Radio Symphony Orchestra. Hi, I'm Scott Blankenship. Antonio Vivaldi wrote loads of music for a girl's orphanage, which is pretty impressive. However, his only trumpet concerto was not one of them. The orphanage band only had voices, strings, and a keyboard. Probably a good thing when you consider that the trumpet of the era didn't have valves. Would have been a real challenge for a player of any age. Here's the Concerto for Two Trumpets with Philharmonia Orchestra, Christopher Warren Green conducting, John Wallace and John Miller playing the trumpets.

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A pair of Johns playing trumpets, John Wallace and John Miller, with Philharmonia Orchestra led by Christopher Warren Green. That's by Antonio Vivaldi, his concerto for two trumpets. When Richard Strauss was in his early 20s, he did the same thing a lot of 20-somethings do. He quit his job in order to follow his true passion. So he was working as an assistant conductor of a small orchestra, but his thoughts were always on composing. And just like an athlete might get ready for a big match or the big race, Strauss used the string quartet as a way to start building up those compositional muscles. Here's the fourth movement from his string quartet with Enso String Quartet performing.

0: That's the Enso String Quartet with music by Richard Strauss, the fourth movement from his string quartet in A major.
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0: 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Keith Lockhart conducts the Utah Symphony Orchestra next. This is the Mestizo Waltz from Three Latin American Dances by Gabriela Lena Frank.

From Three Latin American Dances by Gabriela Lena Frank, that was Mestizo Waltz. Keith Lockhart conducting the Utah Symphony Orchestra. Shanxi Lu certainly must have been proud when he became the first Chinese-born guitarist to win the prestigious Francisco Tárrega International Guitar Competition. This was back in 2016. And then he was proud again in 2019 when he made history as the first Chinese classical guitarist invited to perform with the Spanish Radio Television Symphony Orchestra at the Aranjuez Palace in Spain. Big honor, since it was for a dedicated Joaquin Rodrigo concerto concert. Lu is the fourth gentleman involved in this next piece. It's Rodrigo's Fantasia para un Gentil Hombre, written for André Segovia, based on guitar music from the 1600s by Gaspar Sanz.

0: Pedro Amaral conducting the Spanish Radio and TV Orchestra, Shanji Lu playing the guitar for the Fantasy for a Gentleman by Joaquin Rodrigo.
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0: Peter Tchaikovsky's Serenade for Strings finishes the hour. Here's the finale with Semyon Bishkov conducting the Czech Philharmonic Orchestra.

0: That's one of the compositions that Tchaikovsky really liked. That was his Serenade for Strings. You just heard the finale with Semyon Bishkov conducting the Czech Philharmonic Orchestra. I'm Scott Blankenship.
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0: These few bars of music are sort of like opening the cover of an old photo album. A little dusty with yellowed pages, and the scent of years spent in a box in the attic. It was written to go along with the 1940 film Our Town. You might have seen it on stage as well. But the music is universal. The music could just as easily go with your town, your street, your photo album. Aaron Copland said the music speaks to the transcendental aspects of the story, its serenity and security. Grover's Corners from Our Town, coming up later in the hour.

This is the Composer's Datebook for July 6th. I'm John Burge. On today's date in 1971, jazz great Louis Armstrong died in New York City at the age of 69. He was born in New Orleans, and for years, all the standard reference books listed his birthday as the 4th of July, 1900. Well, it turned out that wonderfully symbolic date was cooked up by Armstrong's manager, Joe Glazer. Louis himself wasn't sure when he was born, so 4th of July seemed as good a date as any, and was accepted as fact for many years. Eventually, documents were discovered that proved Armstrong was actually born on August 4th, 1901. Armstrong earned the name Satchmo, short for Satchel Mouth, and in later years he was affectionately dubbed Pops. Louis Armstrong was the central figure in the development of jazz in the 20th century. The British music critic Norman LeBrecht offered this assessment. Armstrong never bowed his head nor sang from anywhere but the heart. He was a figure of enormous dignity and a musical innovator of universal importance. Acknowledging his influence in American concert music, composer Libby Larson subtitled one of her works, a 1990 piano concerto, Since Armstrong. Composer's Datebook is produced by APM, American Public Media, in conjunction with the American Composers Forum, reminding you that all music was once new.

Piano music by Cécile Chaminade. That was a scherzo in C major. Anna Celeste playing the piano. I'm Scott Blankenship. Thanks a lot for your company this afternoon. By François-Joseph Gossec, this is Tambourine, with Carol Winsent playing the flute and Nancy Allen harp.

Carol Winsink playing the flute, Nancy Allen, harp, tambora, music by Francois Joseph Gossec. Well, it's wedding season, and I think this comic opera by Giacomo Meyerbeer is a good reminder to take a breath and try not to get too bent out of shape if something doesn't go exactly according to plan. Dinora is a drama set in rural France, and it follows a woman whose wedding is ruined by a storm. And she does not take it well. The bride wanders the woods with her pet goat until her fiancé finds her. Here's the overture with Daryl Ang conducting the New Zealand Symphony Orchestra.

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0: The Overture from Denora, composed by Giacomo Meyerbeer. 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
1: 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I'm Charlie McDonald. 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
0: Hi, I'm Scott Blankenship with music by Ray Vaughan Williams. He wrote Toccata Marziale for two intertwined reasons. One was practical and one deeply personal. Number one was the commission. Toccata Marziale was specially composed to be played by massed bands in the arena at the 1924 Wembley Empire Exhibition, a massive celebration of the British Empire. And number two was his wartime experience. It's one of two works that Vaughan Williams composed for concert band after being exposed to military bands during his service in the British Army during World War I. Here's Toccata Marziale with John P. Lynch conducting the University of Georgia Wind Ensemble

Toccata Marziale by Ralph Vaughan Williams, John P. Lynch, conducting the University of Georgia Wind Ensemble. Hyperbole was heavily used by my parents whenever they tried to make me realize something I was complaining about was not worth complaining about. But chances are pretty good, though, that Johann Sebastian Bach has your parents' stories beat, though. On two occasions, he walked about 30 miles. He was trying to meet George Frideric Händel. Händel wasn't interested in the meetup, though. Another time, he walked 250 miles from Arnstadt to Lübeck just to hear and meet organist Dietrich Buxtehude. Bach got a month off work for it, but he ended up staying in Lübeck for 4 months. This is the Keyboard Concerto No. 6 by Johann Sebastian Bach. This is Julia Zilberkut and the Moscow Virtuosi with Salius Sandekis conducting.

0: Julia Zilberkett playing the piano with the Moscow Virtuosi, Solius Sondekis conducting the Keyboard Concerto No. 6 by Johann Sebastian Bach.
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0: If you're not familiar with the play Our Town, it's by Thornton Wilder, and it follows the lives of everyday people in any town, USA, a little place called Grover's Corners. And it's a reminder to cherish the beauty in your life, because it's fleeting. And I was so struck to read Aaron Copland's thoughts about writing music for the film adaptation. He said he was going for the eternal and transcendental aspects of the drama, the serenity and security of the town of Grover's Corners. And it just landed so differently, since I think we're all challenged to find the serenity and security he's talking about right now.

Grover's Corners from Our Town by Aaron Copland, with Leonard Slatkin conducting the St. Louis Symphony Orchestra. The Far and Away Suite by John Williams will finish off the hour. Here's John conducting the Berlin Philharmonic.

0: Some film music to finish up the hour. That's by John Williams, The Far and Away Suite. John Williams himself on the podium conducting the Berlin Philharmonic. That's music for this hour. Thanks for your company for it. I'm Scott Blankenship.
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0: The Bacchanal from Camille Saint-Saëns' Samson and Delilah is a long, escalating loss of control. It starts with a solo oboe in an almost innocent way and ends in orchestral chaos. So if you're looking for music to go along with a wild party, something full of fancy food and spilled wine, some rapturous dancing, this is for you. Well, the first audience to hear it actually said, "This isn't for us." Stay with me. The Bacchanal from Samson and Delilah is just 5 minutes ahead. This is Battle Suite, written by Samuel Schaffer.

That's called Battle Suite, written by Samuel Scheidt. That was the American Brass Quintet performing. Composer Camille Saint-Saëns was convinced that the story of Samson and Delilah would make a top-shelf opera. But there was a problem. 19th-century Paris didn't agree. Opera fans at that time considered it unseemly to stage a full operatic spectacle based on a biblical subject. So Saint-Saëns did what a practical Frenchman would do, and instead he just called it an oratorio, but that subterfuge didn't last. Because the bacchanal alone from this production was a huge flag, this was not an oratorio.

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That one always leaves you a little breathless. The Bacchanal from Samson and Delilah by Camille Saint-Saëns. Thierry Fischer conducting the Utah Symphony. So what do you think your parents would say if you told them you wanted to drop out of college? They'd probably say, oh, I don't know, that doesn't sound like a good idea, or something like that. But if you went to art school, the reality would probably be more like, well, it's about time, now you can study something that'll make a decent living. The reality today is the number of students dropping out of college or deciding not to go at all has actually been on the rise across the board. Benjamin Britten left the prestigious Royal College of Music in London when he was 19. He ended up doing very well.

0: Matinée musicale, written by Benjamin Britten, based on some lesser-known melodies by Gioacchino Rossini. That was Richard Bunning conducting the National Philharmonic Orchestra.
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0: Hi, I'm Scott Blankenship with some music by Enrique Granados. Enrique once said, "My motto has always been to renounce an easy success in order to achieve one that's true and lasting." And if there ever was a true and lasting success, Granados certainly attained it with his Spanish dances and made it all sound easy while he was doing it. Here's his Spanish dance number 5, Andaluza.

Alicia de la Rocha playing piano, the Spanish Dance No. 5, Andaluza, written by Enrique Granados. Some more Spanish-sounding music, but from a Russian perspective, is next. I wanted to ask you first, though, if you can think of a composer that didn't write a piece of music that was influenced by another nation's music. I thought about it for a little bit, but struggled to come up with any. And Spain, with all its fiery sounds and sultry flair, has inspired countless composers, even if they never went there. So this is what it sounds like when a Russian composer dreams of a Spanish vacation, but then never buys the plane ticket. Here's Capriccio Español with the London Symphony Orchestra.

0: Yes, that's Capriccio Espagnol by Nikolai Rimsky-Korsakov. Antal Dorothy conducting the London Symphony Orchestra.
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0: 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To finish the hour, it's a finale. It comes from the Symphony No. 8 by Beethoven, with Simon Rattle conducting the Vienna Philharmonic.

0: Finishing with the with a finale for the hour is starting to be a little bit of a habit, isn't it? That's the finale from the Symphony No. 8, composed by Beethoven, with Simon Rattle on the podium conducting the Vienna Philharmonic. Well, thanks very much for joining me for this hour of classical music. Always good to have you listening in. I'm Scott Blankenship.
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0: Claude Debussy dreamed of being up on stage with an immaculately placed spotlight, entertaining music lovers with his own music. It was almost the only thing he could think of. He also thought about what step he should take next, since he realized he didn't have what it took to be a performer, the piano specifically. One thing you should have when you're deciding what step to take next is a good idea of what the limits of your skills are. Claude had that, and it changed his thinking. More on that and his petite suite just 25 minutes ahead.

Waltzing into the hour with music by Teresa Carreño. That's Vals Gallo. Clara Rodriguez playing the piano. Very good to have your company for some classical music. I'm Scott Blankenship. Henry Purcell's Abdelazar is a whole collection of background songs and dances that he wrote way back in 1695. He wrote it for a stage play called Abdelazar, or The Moor's Revenge, a dark story about a prisoner seeking to avenge his father's death. While the play is mostly forgotten now, the music still gets quite a bit of attention. Here's incidental music from Abdelazar, Tafa Musik, led by Jean Lamann.

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From Abdelazer or The Moor's Revenge, some incidental music by Henry Purcell. That was Jean Lamont conducting Tafo Musik. Now, when you're nearing the end of your student years, your thoughts are almost always about what you're going to do when you're done with studies. And some people choose to go right into the workforce. Now, the workforce that Claude Debussy was eyeing was that of a virtuoso pianist, but he knew that was going to be a stretch. His Petite Suite is just ahead after this music by Ethel Smythe. The workforce Ethel had to deal with was male-dominated and a double-edged sword. Critics often judged her compositions as, quote, too masculine or not feminine enough compared to her male peers. Here's the fourth movement from her Serenade in D major with the BBC Philharmonic Orchestra.

0: Odaline de la Martinez conducting the BBC Philharmonic Orchestra. That's the fourth movement from a serenade composed by Ethel Smythe.
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0: Claude Debussy wanted to be a professional musician. However, he was astute enough to know that his skills weren't going to earn the sort of living that he wanted. So instead, he just leaned into composition. He wrote this petite suite for piano four hands, and when Henri Bussard approached him about orchestrating it, Claude was overjoyed. Debussy told him, "You cannot know the joy you bring me. With my whole heart, I authorize you to do this." Here's Joanne Folletta conducting the Buffalo Philharmonic Orchestra.

Claude Debussy originally wrote his Petite Suite for piano four hands, and a friend of his offered to orchestrate it. Claude said, "That sounds great. Knock yourself out." And turns out he loved the orchestral treatment. That was Joanne Folletta conducting the Buffalo Philharmonic Orchestra. Gustav Sjökvist conducts the Stockholm Symphony Orchestra next with the fourth movement from the Symphony No. 2 by Elfrida Andrée.

0: The fourth movement from the Symphony No. 2 by Elfrida Andri. Gustav Sjökvist conducting the Stockholm Symphony Orchestra.
1: 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I'm Charlie McDonald. 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
0: 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So when you start having kids, you have to sacrifice some things, right? Leopold Mozart was a composer himself, but as soon as his son Wolfgang started showing talent, Leopold focused his development on his son rather than his own. Let's finish the hour with Leopold Mozart's Concerto for Two Horns.

0: The Concerto for Two Horns by Leopold Mozart. Iona Brown conducting the Academy of St. Martin in the Fields, Herman Baumann and Radovan Vlatkovic playing horns.
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4: Michael Torkey has four wind concertos, each one named for the four directions on the compass. South for the oboe, he says, was inspired by feelings from the south of France. East for the clarinet, he says, reminds me of morning with a hopeful fresh sun rising in the eastern sky.